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1: This is Marianne Chaner with your Elwood City weather forecast for Saturday, October 3rd. Sunny, high temperature 69, low temperature 49. Looking ahead to Sunday, mostly sunny, high temperature 72, low temperature 49. On Monday, partly cloudy, high temperature 65, low temperature 38. 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
1: This is Marianne Chaner with your Elwood City weather forecast for Saturday, October 3rd. Sunny, high temperature 69, low temperature 49. Looking ahead to Sunday, mostly sunny, high temperature 72, low temperature 49. On Monday, partly cloudy, high temperature 65, low temperature 38. 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
1: This is Marianne Chaner with your Elmwood City weather forecast for Saturday, October 3rd. Sunny, high temperature 69, low temperature 49. Looking ahead to Sunday, mostly sunny, high temperature 72, low temperature 49. On Monday, partly cloudy, high temperature 65, low temperature 38. 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
1: This is Marianne Chaner with your Elmwood City weather forecast for Saturday, October 3rd. Sunny, high temperature 69, low temperature 49. Looking ahead to Sunday, mostly sunny, high temperature 72, low temperature 49. On Monday, partly cloudy, high temperature 65, low temperature 38. The 16th annual Oktoberfest is on Saturday, October 3rd from 12 to 5 p.m. at Ewing Park. 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
1: This is Marianne Chaner with your Elwood City weather forecast for Saturday, October 3rd. Sunny, high temperature 69, low temperature 49. Looking ahead to Sunday, mostly sunny, high temperature 72, low temperature 49. On Monday, partly cloudy, high temperature 65, low temperature 38. The 16th annual Oktoberfest is on Saturday, October 3rd from 12 to 5 p.m. at Ewing Park. 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
1: This is Marianne Chaner with your Elwood City weather forecast for Saturday, October 3rd. Sunny, high temperature 69, low temperature 49. Looking ahead to Sunday, mostly sunny, high temperature 72, low temperature 49. On Monday, partly cloudy, high temperature 65, low temperature 38. The 16th annual Oktoberfest is on Saturday, October 3rd from 12 to 5 p.m. at Ewing Park. 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
1: This is Marianne Chaner with your Elwood City weather forecast for Saturday, October 3rd. Sunny, high temperature 69, low temperature 49. Looking ahead to Sunday, mostly sunny, high temperature 72, low temperature 49. On Monday, partly cloudy, high temperature 65, low temperature 38. The 16th annual Oktoberfest is on Saturday, October 3rd, from 12 to 5 p.m. at Ewing Park. 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
1: This is Marianne Chaner with your Elmwood City weather forecast for Saturday, October 3rd. Sunny, high temperature 69, low temperature 49. Looking ahead to Sunday, mostly sunny, high temperature 72, low temperature 49. On Monday, partly cloudy, high temperature 65, low temperature 38. 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
1: This is Marianne Chaner with your Elwood City weather forecast for Saturday, October 3rd. Sunny, high temperature 69, low temperature 49. Looking ahead to Sunday, mostly sunny, high temperature 72, low temperature 49. On Monday, partly cloudy, high temperature 65, low temperature 38. The 16th annual Oktoberfest is on Saturday, October 3rd from 12 to 5 p.m. at Ewing Park. 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
1: This is Marianne Chaner with your Elwood City weather forecast for Saturday, October 3rd. Sunny, high temperature 69, low temperature 49. Looking ahead to Sunday, mostly sunny, high temperature 72, low temperature 49. On Monday, partly cloudy, high temperature 65, low temperature 38. The 16th annual Oktoberfest is on Saturday, October 3rd from 12 to 5 p.m. at Ewing Park. 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

0: 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And today, it is my pleasure to have in the studio Kent Adams.
1: Thank you so much, Marianne. It's an honor to be here again.
0: What are you going to talk about today?
1: Today, the verse that floated to the top was Job 14:7. It just says, "At least there is hope for a tree if it's cut down. It will sprout again, and its new shoots will not fail. Its roots may be old in the ground, and its stump seem to die in the soil. Yet at the scent of water, it will bud again and produce shoots like a new plant." You know, we open with an obscure verse in the middle of the Old Testament, smack dab in the middle of all those rules and laws, painted by the letter of the law, things that separated us from God. If it looked like we were living good and wonderful and had good fruit, we were godly and everything was prosperous. But if you had bad stuff going on, people thought it was because of sin we had or illness,
0: no,
1: sickness. Yeah, but that's the way it was looked at. You know, top that off right in the center of Job. It's a book that whose theme gets, you know, grossly misused when people are going through troubled times and they don't see any of those facets. They get hamstrung by all these religious misconceptions.
0: Yeah,
1: you know,
0: it's a misconception, all right. Job is wonderful to listen to.
1: Yeah, it's up and down quite a bit, but you find God in the middle of it. So all those religious misconceptions can really hold us back. You know, there are promises of virtue, blessing, healings all through his word. We don't look at them, but we get stuck in Job. Instead, we parrot that really hard mantra from the rest of the book and from his religious counselors, and then we align ourselves with Job, camp out there, and think that suffering is where we're supposed to be because it's biblical. But it's not necessarily his plan for us. But if we stay parked there, it's a tough place to be. It's wrong mantra, wrong parrot. It's a small cage to live in. If we stay stuck in those improper mindsets, then the sheep may need sacrifice for our sins. We don't have to pay for them anymore.
0: All right. So what would you say to a person that has that misconception?
1: Sure. I'd say this religion can build pretty cages, but it's really time for us to fly out of them. We don't have to stay there anymore. Some truths stay in the Old Testament. You'll see things like the Sabbath is both old and new. You'll see things that shift, like the Psalms and modern worship will come back and forth, you know.
0: I like the Psalms.
1: Yeah. But we can worship with new truths, other things that Jesus got whipped 39 times across the back within an inch of his life to pay for all the healing we need through his sacrifice and death on the cross. One reason he was called the Lamb of God. Job's life tries to really ask deep questions, but Jesus demonstrated with his life, with his death and resurrection, that he's the answer. So we walk from where he left off and what he paid for, not from Job's experiences. So if we align with all this good stuff, revival just starts to break out. It's happening everywhere we look and everywhere we go and all around the world right now. God's power is just showing up in these gatherings. People in the Middle East are having dreams about the man in white, you know, Jesus appearing to them. It's really fascinating. He keeps showing up in groups where we would never think it would be expected. And, sometimes I want to check my weather app to see if hell indeed is frozen over. Like, what has happened here? You know, it's mostly us holding the things of God back. When we reposture ourselves, things really start moving. So there's something about the scent of water, though, that, you know, he says in that first verse that the scent of water will bring this back. I raced dirt bikes in like 100-mile enduros as a kid, and it was so exhausting. And I was so thirsty and so tired, I could barely hang on or make it any further. But when we'd crest the hills and start coming down into the valleys, you could really smell the water in the streams there. Remember the first time I raced, the same thing happened. You know, I was just very, very tired. These kids would throw buckets of water on us and cool us off in those low spots. But this was before my body prospered. I only weighed 140 pounds. And I was riding this big, fast two-stroke 400 KTM that beat the snot out of me. I'd crash, I'd fall, I'd pick it back up and keep going. But like in the book of Hebrews, you know, it describes this cloud of witnesses that goes before us. There was a guy who was in the pits next next to me that I didn't even know, a stranger. Right. Each time I'd come through, we were running 10, 12 mile laps, and then I'd need gas every once in a while, and he would just say, keep going, you can make it, don't stop, you're going to get there, you know. He would put fuel in my tank. He would give me water, a stranger, you know, out of the blue. And we need to surround ourselves with people like that. It's really good, you know. He just came and gave me the gas I needed and gave me the fluid and replenishment I needed. And that's what we need sometimes from, and it can happen from strangers. God will send us folks like that.
0: It's amazing how you made that analogy.
1: Well, it just fits. My life does that a lot.
0: Yeah.
1: And, you know,
0: that's why we listen to you.
1: We're supposed to work hard. We're supposed to push as hard as we can. But that's one thing. But when we compare it to the supernatural of God taking our tree that's been cut down and pouring water onto us, and we regrow and come to fruition again, there's dozens and dozens of references in the Word that are kind of relating to the Holy Spirit's actions of water flowing. When you think of that allegory, the whole book of Psalms starts, you know.
0: Okay.
1: Blessed is those who are planted by streams of living water, it says. Their fruit it will last. In out of season, the things don't happen, but in season, everything will grow and all that they do will prosper.
0: Do you think that correlates with baptism?
1: No, that's a different issue, I'd say. Okay. But God's got his water that he pours out on us, you know, by his Spirit in a different way. And it's really simple. Water does a job. It flows to the it flows to the paths of least resistance. You know, if we resist how God wants to flow in our lives, he'll just pick somebody else who really wants this. His word tells us in 1 Corinthians 14 to eagerly desire the spiritual gifts. So we shrink back in our undeserving fear and our scaredness, thinking that he'll have to force feed this in our lives, but he really wants us to hunger and thirst for those things. You know, we grew up we're in a classic rock station here. The Who had a song called Getting in Tune.
0: Yeah.
1: And I'm singing this song because it fits in well with the chords I'm playing. And he just says, but I'm in tune. I want to tune right in on you. So that's what we have to do with God. He even goes so far as to say that he'll do what's totally unnatural, and then he'll bring streams in the desert, as I mentioned last time. I was doom scrolling on my phone the one time, and this is actually happening right now. The solar farms they build in the Gobi Desert, they go out there to wash all the dirt and debris off them, and they found that that water is streaming off the panels and going into the sand that's been there for 2,000 years and watering seeds under the ground, and they are growing and flourishing and coming up and covering the panels. So they're out there trying to chop and trim all this back, and it's really hard. But when God says his water, he brings life to dead things. So much so, when they couldn't do this, they figured they got sheep, and they went out there and they ate all the vegetation off and cleared all the overgrowth out of the way. You know, yeah. God calls it, he's the shepherd, and we are the sheep of his soil. So it really works, and it fits the analogy, you know. But his Spirit-led life just works really well in all circumstances.
0: I didn't think of it that way.
1: Well, there's
0: just right.
1: Many pictures we could use, you know. Often, instead, we argue about our misconstrued experiences, and, you know, we turn that into theology, and we stay stuck there. Or we don't flow in stories, and we just hear things in yesteryear and things that happened in history, and we want to build our hope
0: in
1: that.
0: Well, it's good you brought that up, because let's talk about misconceptions.
1: There's a lot of them. God wants to heal us right now, you know. He just, for the most part, the kingdom of heaven.
0: He wants to.
1: Yeah.
0: Yeah.
1: The kingdom of heaven is at hand, Jesus said. At the end of our arm is a hand, and we can reach out and grab hold of all these things. We just don't really go there. It says that he'll do exceedingly and abundantly above and beyond what we could ask or think.
0: Yeah.
1: And what does he want to do? What are you thinking? He wants to do more. And, you know, what are you asking? He wants to do way more. So those are the things that we want to see.
0: And you have faith.
1: Yeah, we all do. And if we're filled with his Spirit and being led by him.
0: Right.
1: But the Spirit's leading was recorded all through the Bible. That's how it was written. You know, people heard God sensing something in their lives and their hearts, and they spoke it out. And just as the powerful words are there, it's scattered in between the lines all over the place. In Hebrews 1:38, it says, Jesus is the same yesterday, today, and forever. He did all those things. And he had to break religious rules constantly while doing it and got in trouble for it. He touched quarantined lepers, and he brought healing to them. He healed sick people on the Sabbath day. All those rules were there. King David's men ate the showbread that was set apart to be holy because they were hungry. Mm-hmm. And Jesus was so upset at all these rules that clobbered people and not built them up that he called the religious leaders a brood of vipers because their overstrict laws and rules beat people down instead. But he gives us all these verses as promises, not rewards, or I'd be out. We'd all be out. We think, how do we get there from here? When God fills us up in 1 Peter, Jesus tells us to be holy like he's holy. Be perfect like he's perfect. That seems impossible. You know, we're on the radio, but if I extended my hands to you and said, here, Marianne, be holy like I'm holy and gave you my holiness. That's what Jesus does to us. Here, take my perfection because we can never live up to it on our own.
0: That's true.
1: He fills us with himself. He called Gideon in the Old Testament a mighty man of God while he was petrified and scared to death, hiding in a wine press from his enemies. He had him form an army and kept paring the people down to a group of only 300. And he empowers them all the way, fills them up, and they go win that battle. So they're a lot like you and I. We're scared sometimes. The Apostle Paul. Paul, who wrote most of the New Testament, said he would go in fear and trembling oftentimes. He was afraid and he was scared. We're not alone at all.
0: We're not any different.
1: Not at all. And things just unfold in our lives as we walk this walk. One of my friends was a fellow elder with me, called and said his son was really having a tough time. He had a concussion a handful of years ago and a little trauma and accidents, and that stuff will kind of linger. And he's got this horrible headache. He's missing work. And he said, can you pray for him? I said, send him out. I mean, in 3 minutes, I explained how God wants to do this. Sometimes I should video these things. He was so stunned and so shocked. I prayed over him. He's going,
0: you should have proof.
1: He's going, he's making these faces. He was just gasping for air. He was so blown away that God totally took the pain away. We bound the trauma. We bound the infirmity. We took authority over it and just proclaimed Jesus' healing. That's simple and that fast. And it really works. Sometimes it even happens in church. Like most of the stuff is in the public and in the marketplace and whatnot. But that one of our pastors was teaching at a worship night a while ago, and he just said, got kind of a word of knowledge. There's somebody here going through a rough time, like a woman going through abuse in a relationship. You don't have to do that anymore. We want you to come up and get prayer and get prayer from a pastor. So as a prayer team, there's several of us up there, and we're not technically not pastors, but there's a lot of people and no one's coming up. And I am, you know, 5 feet from the front row. And I just saw this girl with a little daughter with a kind of a forlorn look on her face. And I walked up to her and I said, are you okay? And she said, yes, because she kind of wanted to cover what was going on. And then I thought, all right, 2 minutes later, she comes walking up to me and says, I'm not okay. I didn't want my daughter to hear my lament and what I'm going through, but I'm going through one of those abusive situations and it's horrible. I just took authority over abuse. I took authority over trauma. I took authority over those things that wanted to drag her down, lying and deceiving spirits that were then whispering to her and bogging her down. Suddenly she's like, something broke off of me. I feel light. I feel airy. Like this really, really works. So God comes to want to set us free. It can be physical. It can be emotional. It can be a lot of ways, you know. I mean, we're in Pittsburgh, so if we call the devil a jagoff, people understand what we mean, you know, because the enemy of our soul is a liar. In fact, he's called the father of lies, and he clobbers us with all these negative thoughts. If we flip them around, that's when we can see and sense what the truth is. If you have old roots and a dead stump, you can sprout again. If the enemy's dragging you down, if he's depressing you, discouraging you, condemning you, shaming you, that's how you know it's him. But if the Spirit of God comes through with his fresh water and lifts you up, encourages you, and builds you, and pulls you forward, that's how we know it's him. He's really, really good.
0: Oh, that's a good message.
1: Well, it's truth, you know. It's easy to surrender after our trees cut down and we feel terrible, but God picked King David. He was like a poster child for this up and downness, you know.
0: Really?
1: He conquers Goliath and makes all the headlines, but then starts to pollinate with his neighbor's or his, you know, main captain's friend or his wife, draws her into a relationship, gets her pregnant, and then sends her husband out to battle to get this all covered up so that he would get killed in the front lines. It doesn't sound like a very holy thing. It doesn't sound very, you know, like a nice way to live your life. But when it's all said and done, he gets called a man after God's own heart. You know, nothing about that seems fair, but it was because his repentance was as big as his sin, or even bigger than his sin. So this adulterous murderer that's called a man after God's own heart now gets a whole different branding. Like years ago, I cut down some trees right along our driveway.
0: Yeah.
1: And this was 20 years ago. And now the sprouts came back up and they're bigger than the original trees. So even like King David, God restores and he fills us back up with his Holy Spirit's water and puts us back on our feet. So it's an awesome thing. And we look at Peter's life, he got cut down too. He denied Jesus three times, you know,
0: yes,
1: and
0: did.
1: How awful that must have felt. Also hearing a rooster crow every morning when you wake up to remind you of your mistake. You can think of the shame and the guilt and the condemnation he must have felt. That water that came to him was in the words from an angel who just said, tell my disciples and tell Peter that we're going here. This is the way we roll. He's invited back in. And he just said to him, the Lord's gone ahead of you, and you'll see him just as he told you. He fell, he repented, he got back up again. His tree came down, and he came back to life. Big example, you know. We look at Peter like he walks on water, and you know, we put him way up on these towers. But these guys were regular people, just like you and I. They had their high and low moments.
0: Well, so, I'm glad you said the way we roll.
1: Yeah. Well, it's true, you know.
0: We can relate to that.
1: So our grandsons are, you know, almost 4 and 2.5, and they're riding these little push bikes through our house. We figured we'd let them learn there. They go through our living room, dining room, and our old little fireplace room in a big circle. And as they started riding, I just said, hey, you're going to fall. But when you hit the ground, you pick your bike back up again. And we put this little cool bell we got from Disney World on it. And I said, ring that bell. It's just a victory chant. You know, remember the band when we were growing up, they had a song called Ring Your Bell, you know, so it's just they were saying, give me some skin. We're going to make some medicine. You know, when you come through this with a victorious stance, it's time to celebrate. So we get back up and we can feel that God's presence is there. And there was a friend of mine who went to Scotland on a mission trip years ago and met a woman there. She was wonderful. They got married. They were in their late 20s then, and in his low 30s, he had a heart attack and died, just fell out of bed in the middle of the night. It was stunning. It was shocking. It was so sad. And when we went to the funeral home, it was so packed, you couldn't even get in the place. It took us 20 minutes to get a parking spot. The line was all the way around the building. And I get into the place where she's sitting there. She was just in a chair with her face down, dripping tears, dripping snot. She was so devastated, and people didn't know what to do, and they walked right past her. And I got down on the floor on my hands and knees, and I put my chin under her face, and I put my hand under her chin and lifted her head up, and I said, God is going to pull you through this 100%. I know what kind of girl you are. And she was a musician. I said, he's going to give you a song to write about this, just like the Psalms in the Bible. And he's called the glory and the lifter of our head. So when she was hung down in discouragement and despair and depression, that's what Jesus does with us. He picks our head up and he looks us right in the eyes and in the heart and speaks truth and life to us. We hear that song, I'll be your crying shoulder. You know, it's not a classic rock, but you know, when we are in discouragement, when we're in pain and despair, God's there for us. It's a wonderful thing.
0: That's a wonderful message that you're giving.
1: It's good. I hope it speaks to people. But he's here to set you free. He's here to empower you. He's here to give you a brand new hope and a future. You know, let's look at that verse again. You know, at least there is hope for a tree, and if it is cut down, it will sprout again with its new shoots, will not fail. Its roots may be old in the ground and its stumps seem to die in the soil. Yet at the scent of water, it'll bud again and produce shoots like a new plant. So it's time. If you're discouraged, if you feel beaten down, get back up. God's here. He's called the glory. He's the lifter of your head. Let him speak his love and truth and grace to you and restore you.
0: You're right. And thank you so much, Kent.
1: Sure.
0: For coming today.
1: It's wonderful. We always want to share the truths that have got us through and pour them out to others. Freely we've received, now freely we give. Amen.
0: Bye now.

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1: This is Marianne Chaner with your Elwood City weather forecast for Saturday, October 3rd. Sunny, high temperature 69, low temperature 49. Looking ahead to Sunday, mostly sunny, high temperature 72, low temperature 49. On Monday, partly cloudy, high temperature 65, low temperature 38. The 16th annual Oktoberfest is on Saturday, October 3rd from 12 to 5 p.m. at Ewing Park. 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
1: Thank you, Marianne. Thank you, WXED, for having me. I'd like to start off by talking about the Elk City Police Department and what's going on here in the city. As you know, I mentioned before, we're in the process of looking into purchasing drone money that's going to be used from the forfeiture money, drug money, so it's no cost to the borough. This will aid us in looking for missing persons in the woods or tracking down prisoners or tracking down people that we're looking for that are running away from the police department and through the woods. So it's a great tool to have, and I'm hoping we can get this policy passed and get these drones up and running as soon as possible. So it'd be a great thing for our city, again, at no cost to the borough. Secondly, we're up to 671 drug arrests and citations against illegal narcotics in our city. That's a big number. We're going to stay on this path. We believe that works very well with the Lawrence County Drug Task Force. And again, you know, we're cracking the whip on illegal drugs in our community and protecting the law-abiding citizens of Elwood City. This past weekend, we conducted a DUI checkpoint service in conjunction with the Pennsylvania State Police, held on Fountain Avenue here in Elwood City. There was two, I believe, DUI citations issued. As we continue to monitor the situation, we're big against drinking and driving. So again, the message is quite clear. Please don't drink and drive. Please. Situation occurred this morning at Park Avenue here in Elwood City with the school children. A lot of the residents were upset with the parking there because it's clearly posted 90-minute parking. So students shouldn't be able to park there for more than 90 minutes. So we had to write 10 tickets today to students. There is parking at the funeral home up the street if they're not having a funeral. And also, I think there's a $10 fee. They can park at Calvin Presbyterian Church there. So again, we're going to continue to monitor the situation on Park Avenue. Please, students, don't park your car more than 90 minutes there. It's not fair to the residents who live there. A lot of the elderly can't get in and out of their properties and in the vehicles because there's cars parked in front of their house all during school hours. Again, we're going to continue monitoring the situation, and hopefully this will get rectified soon. Also, I'd like to wish everyone a happy Labor Day weekend, September 7th. Happy Labor Day to all the residents and all the laborers across our great country. Mayor Anthony J. Court, signing off from WXO. One more thing I wanted to mention. I'll be going to a conference in Erie, October 9th, 10th, and 11th. I'm on the executive board for the Pennsylvania State Boroughs Association. We did a TV segment not too long ago in Harrisburg. There'll be other meetings with the executive board in Erie as we have our annual meeting there. So again, that's October 9th, 10th, and 11th in Erie. Mary Anthony J. Court, thanking WXED, signing off.
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1: Thank you, Marianne. Thank you, WXED, for having me. I'm going to talk a little bit about baseball today and the Pittsburgh Pirates. Coming off a win last night against the San Francisco Giants, 13-12. It's kind of a bittersweet victory, truthfully. They were winning 11-5 at one time and 12-5 and ended up being 12-12. They won in the ninth inning on an error, 13-12. So, again, they're still in the hunt for a wild card spot. The good news is they're starting shortstop, and one of the better players on the team is coming back from an injury, Connor Griffin. He's due back to start maybe September 4th or 5th. So that's coming up here any day now. No, it's a big addition to the team. It was a big loss for him. He hurt his hand. So he's coming back. Like I said, they still have a shot for a wild card spot. They're in a mix there with five other teams, so every game's important now. I believe they got 23 games to go. If they can win probably 18 of those 23, they will make the playoffs as a wild card. I know it's a tall task, but at least they got a shot here in September. So wish him the best of luck. Hopefully they can turn some things around, get up over 500 and put a winning streak together and get in the playoffs. Next, the Pittsburgh Steelers. Training camp winding down. The 53-man roster is set. Big surprise is that Coach McCarthy has kept four quarterbacks this year. Aaron Rodgers will be the starter. Mason Rudolph will be the backup. Then you have Will Howard and Drew Aller also on the roster. They made the 53-man roster. So again, there'll be four quarterbacks, hoping that they have a great season. One drawback is Joey Porter Jr. has not signed his contract. He wants extended. He's looking in excess of $30 million per year. As you all know, the Steelers do not negotiate during the season, so they have until the opener, September 13, to get this done, which is less than 2 weeks away. Hopefully they'll get it done as soon as possible, and he'll be starting cornerback for the Steelers. But again, that's up in the air. Again, the 53-man roster is set. 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Have fun. Put the game in perspective. And again, wishing Elwood Riverside teams the best of luck. Also in junior high basketball, girls basketball will be starting also here shortly in September. Mary Anthony J. Court signing off. 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
1: This is Marianne Chaner with your Elmwood City weather forecast for Saturday, October 3rd. Sunny, high temperature 69, low temperature 49. Looking ahead to Sunday, mostly sunny, high temperature 72, low temperature 49. On Monday, partly cloudy, high temperature 65, low temperature 38. 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
1: This is Marianne Janer with your Elwood City weather forecast for Sunday, October 4th. Mostly sunny, high temperature 72, low temperature 49. Looking ahead to Monday, partly cloudy, high temperature 63, low temperature 37. On Tuesday, sunny, high temperature 65, low temperature 43. Wisdom and Wellness Symposium at Holy Family Parish in Oakmont, PA on Tuesday, October 13th from 8:30 a.m. till 12:30 p.m. 801-688-0130.

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1: This is Marianne Janer with your Elwood City weather forecast for Sunday, October 4th. Mostly sunny, high temperature 72, low temperature 49. Looking ahead to Monday, partly cloudy, high temperature 63, low temperature 37. On Tuesday, sunny, high temperature 65, low temperature 43. Wisdom and Wellness Symposium at Holy Family Parish in Oakmont, PA on Tuesday, October 13th from 8:30 a.m. till 12:30 p.m. 801-688-0130.

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1: This is Marianne Janer with your Elwood City weather forecast for Sunday, October 4th. Mostly sunny, high temperature 72, low temperature 49. Looking ahead to Monday, partly cloudy, high temperature 63, low temperature 37. On Tuesday, sunny, high temperature 65, low temperature 43. Wisdom and Wellness Symposium at Holy Family Parish in Oakmont, PA on Tuesday, October 13th from 8:30 a.m. till 12:30 p.m. 801-688-0130.

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1: The CBS Radio Mystery Theater presents... Come in. Welcome. I'm E.G. Marshall. Welcome to the world of your own terrifying imagination. It has been said that we are prisoners in a dark closet with small openings that on occasion admit some light. Small wonder that the demons who lurk in the deepest corners are more real to us than the sweet light of reason outside. There is so much evil in our world that light turns naturally to shadow. Even the love of Stephen and Amelia Stampler for their son Michael is converted to suspicion in this dark closet we live in.
2: Reverend Stokes, I don't want a theological debate. I want you to tell your congregation the truth.
3: And what is that, Dr. Stampler?
2: That my son Michael conducts his lab experiments for scientific purposes.
3: And shall I ask him to believe in coincidence?
4: What coincidence?
3: That a peaceful town is ripped apart every time your son returns. That cattle die for no reason at all. That we are suffering epidemics and the worst drought in our history. All because of coincidence.
2: Yes. This is the 20th century. What else could it be?
3: Ask your son, Dr. Stampler. Ask your son, Michael, if he's just doing lab experiments.
1: Mystery drama, A Sacrifice in Blood, was written especially for the Mystery Theater by Milt Wisoff and stars Patricia Rowe and Ralph Bell. It is sponsored in part by the Kellogg Company, makers of Kellogg's Special K cereal. I'll be back shortly with Act One. Now it is time to turn to the macabre and nightmare world where there is no shortage of blood. Our tale opens on a pleasant enough note in a fashionable restaurant where Dr. and Mrs. Stampler are celebrating a special occasion. But I promise you, it will end in true gothic horror.
4: Not another drop, Stephen. I've had my fill, and so have you.
5: I suppose you're right, my dear, but this is really so special. One more dig, and the Stamplers hang up their shovels.
4: Not really, but we'll be digging up flower beds and compost heaps instead of ancient grave sites. No regrets?
5: None, my dear. We should have retired years ago.
4: Then why not now? I mean, what can this one dig mean?
5: Well, it will be a fitting climax to our career, Amelia. Perhaps the most significant find of our lifetime. Professor Steruvius agrees with me. The last excavations there indicate a pre-Toltec civilization existed that was not completely archaic. A highly sophisticated people.
4: Who worshipped the devil?
5: Well, why not? Most of us still do. Black masses are held in California. Covens of witches gather in New Mexico. Blood rites take place in the shadows of New York skyscrapers.
4: Oh, nonsense. You've had too much wine.
5: Oh, too much wine. I haven't had enough. Come, Amelia. Let's toast the occasion. To a splendid find.
4: To a safe return.
6: Dr. Stampler? Dr. Stampler?
7: Yes.
6: I am Professor Steruvius.
7: Oh, thank you for meeting us. This is my wife, Amelia.
6: My great pleasure.
4: It's very nice of you.
6: Not at all. Here, let me put your bags in, please. Will you get in?
7: I can't tell you how I've looked forward to meeting you, Professor.
6: Miguel, if you please. And I am honored by the opportunity of working with so eminent a scientist.
8: And I would be delighted to have a nice hot bath and about 3 days of uninterrupted slumber. Oh, planes are almost as uncomfortable after 10 hours of flight as the small donkeys we rode to the Shenandoah site.
9: The Toltecs have always been regarded as the earliest civilization in the Americas. The new finds at Ashtapulco may show one much heavier still.
10: You really believe it was a civilization?
9: Almost certainly. Not by our standards, perhaps, but certainly in its day. You shall have the opportunity to see for yourselves. We leave at 5 a.m. Monday morning.
11: But that's 3 days away. Why the delay?
9: There is much preparation, including the paperwork. You shall get some rest, and I will have the pleasure of acting as your host, if you will permit it.
11: Of course. And forgive my impatience. Who's there?
12: It is I, Miguel.
11: Just a second.
9: Forgive me. I know it is late, but it was necessary for me to see you.
11: Oh, that's all right. Come on in. We weren't in bed yet.
10: What is it?
9: I'm afraid I have bad news for you. We will have to postpone our trip.
11: Why?
9: There is word of trouble in the mountains where the site is.
10: What kind of trouble?
9: Oh, nothing serious, but it will cause us some delay.
11: Why didn't you tell us sooner?
9: I just learned it, Stephen, when I returned to my room.
11: How long will the delay be?
9: That is hard to say.
10: What kind of trouble is it, Miguel?
9: An Indian has been found. Murdered. It was a ritual killing. His skin has been removed.
10: Oh, God.
11: Well, we still get back to the basic question, Miguel. How long will we be delayed?
10: Then you're still bent on going?
11: Well, of course, Amelia. A native killing isn't going to stop me. I've encountered worse on other digs. Well, answer me, Miguel.
9: Perhaps you should forget it, Stephen.
11: Oh, come on, now, both of you. I'm not going to change my plans.
9: If you insist, we will continue, but I must warn you, it will be difficult to assemble a crew.
11: But not impossible.
9: No, not impossible, if we pay enough. There is always someone who will take a risk if the inducement is great enough.
10: I guess you're right, Miguel. See what you can do.
11: Then you'll go along with me?
10: I wouldn't miss it for the world.
13: They're not making much headway, Miguel. Can't they dig any faster?
9: We are up very high, Stephen. More than 10,000 feet. It is not conducive to strenuous exertion.
13: They didn't display too much zeal on the climb, either.
10: Well, they're not used to the altitude.
13: Why didn't we get men who are?
10: But you know the answer. No one else would come. You haven't seen anyone else since we got up here. They know better.
9: They have broken through to a new chamber.
13: Well, I hope it's more fruitful than the last one. Let's go take a look.
9: Look there. They have an opening wide enough to go through.
13: May I?
9: Of course. This is your excavation, Stephen.
10: Are you all right?
13: Yes. Come on in.
10: My God. It's so still in here.
9: Even echoes die after thousands of years.
13: We seem to be in the anteroom. I imagine the main chamber is just through those doors.
9: It would appear so.
13: Get the men in here. We've got to get those doors open, and it looks like one heck of
9: Siga.
13: A job.
9: Siga pronto.
14: No. No quiero entrar al hall.
9: Siga.
14: No.
9: Siga pronto.
14: No.
13: Well, what are they waiting for?
9: They will not enter.
13: Well, tell them they'll get docked if they're not in here pronto.
9: It is no use. They will not come.
13: All right, then we'll get the doors open by ourselves. Let's see how thick they are. Throw me a hammer, will you? It's pretty solid, Miguel.
10: Look!
9: The doors are opening. How?
10: Perhaps Stephen struck some kind of a trigger mechanism by accident.
11: Well, never mind how. It'll save us some sweat, that's all.
10: Stephen, please, be careful. There's something here that makes me...
9: I will go ahead.
11: Not on your life, Miguel. This is one big step I'm going to take. Come on, follow me.
13: Good Lord. It's an enormous chamber. It's like a giant cathedral. Dim the lamps up.
10: That door. It's cut in a single block.
13: Oh, yes. It must weigh at least 10 tons. Look at the bas reliefs on the walls. It is the devil that these people worshipped. Beautiful. Sinister, malevolent, but beautiful. Bring the lamps forward. What is it, Amelia?
10: The skulls! There's piles of burning skulls!
13: We have found what we are looking for. The sacrificial chambers of the temple. Yes, you're right, Miguel. Can you make out these inscriptions? I see, yes. They tell the story of the ritual. These were incense burners where human hearts smoked. The skulls piled at the base of that enormous slab of stone were sacrificed on that altar.
10: What's that?
13: Well, Miguel just described it, my dear. The stone slab was the altar.
10: No, I mean in the center of the altar.
13: Probably the debris of centuries.
10: I just saw something stir. It's a baby.
13: Completely naked.
10: Oh, that cold stone. Oh, a poor child. Now. There now. Oh, he's lovely. He's so warm.
13: And how could he be warm? It's so cold and damp in here.
10: Well, you must have been left here a few minutes ago.
13: Well, perhaps someone left him as a warning to us.
15: Oh, but impossible. There is no other entrance beside the stone doors, not even windows. This was the sacrificial chamber of these ancient people.
13: Well, then how, Miguel?
15: I don't know. And I'm afraid the answer, if we ever find it, will not be pleasant.
13: Well, at least whoever left him had sense enough to leave some protection. There's a woven mat on the altar.
15: See? And that is one of the mysteries that troubles me.
13: What are you saying, Miguel?
15: The fabric the child is lying on. Examine it.
13: Yes. Yes, I see what you mean.
15: It was woven when the temple was new.
16: When a bright star appears in the east and a child is born, there is a season of celebration. But when a child appears on a sacrificial slab of the temple of an ancient people who worship the devil, what will the season bring? We live by the philosophy that no one is born evil, that only time and circumstance can corrupt the innocence of an infant. And yet, deep within us, we feel some doubt when monsters arise. What made Cain? Was Adolf Hitler or Jack the Ripper ever a clean slate? Why should we not wonder even stronger when a child appears out of nowhere in the temple of Satan?
15: Hey! I am not happy to see you leave, my friends.
10: We'll miss you too, Miguel.
15: Oh, that of course, but I wish you had not decided to adopt the baby and take him with you. I would have preferred you to leave him here with me until I could ascertain what his origins are.
11: I think he's right, Amelia. There's still time to change our mind.
10: Oh, no. No, we fought harder to take him with us than those artifacts from the chamber. I'm not going to give him up now. What difference does it make where our son came from or who left him there? He's a perfectly normal baby, and he means more to me than trophies we're carrying off.
15: Well, if you have made your minds up, then all I can say is, via condios. I am very delighted that you both have what you wish. Stephen, your find will have an historical impact.
13: Our find, Miguel, would have been impossible without you.
10: And my gratitude for helping us with the baby. We've named your godchild Michael for you.
15: Ah, a great honor, Emil.
11: You'll keep trying to trace his parents?
15: Yes, if that is what you wish.
8: Don't try too hard, Miguel. It doesn't matter where he came from. We're all he needs from now on.
15: I hope you are right, Emilio.
11: Stamper here. Oh, no. I'm sorry. That will have to wait. And look, another thing. Don't set up any more interviews. My wife and I have had it. All right, I'll let you know. Right.
8: Don't be so short with Conrad. He's only trying to promote your book.
11: I know he is, Amelia. But we're entitled to some privacy. We've been back home for almost a year now, and I'm sick of interviews and publicity. The people poking around here.
8: Oh, you know you don't mean that. You're positively glowing with success.
11: Yeah.
8: You proved your theory about the pre-Celtic people, the influence they had on earlier civilizations, and, well, just look at the results. Academic honors and, oh, the fantastic sale of your books on the expedition. This year has been good for you, Steve.
11: Of course it has, Amelia, but if we hadn't gone on that bloody trip, we'd have some peace at least.
8: We wouldn't have Michael.
11: Well, no, you're right, my dear. Oh, he's quite a handful for a kid his age. Only a year old, he's been walking for months.
8: And he's such a good-looking child. He's so well-behaved.
11: Oh, too well-behaved. You know, it's scary. He hardly makes any sounds at all.
8: Oh, count your blessings. Our neighbors envy us so. They want to know how I discipline Michael. He's such an angel. Doesn't need any discipline.
11: Well, maybe he doesn't, but I do. I've got to finish my notes for the lecture tour. Are you sure you won't come with me, Amelia?
8: Well, who'd look after Michael?
11: Well, Karen. She's perfectly capable.
8: Oh, nonsense. He'll be gone a month. He needs me.
11: So do I.
8: Oh, don't tell me you're jealous.
11: Oh, no, no, no. But I am disturbed. You've got to give a little, and don't try to smother him. It's no good for either of you.

0: Stephen, well, I didn't expect you home so soon.
1: It's Michael's birthday, so I thought I'd be early.
0: I was taking a sentimental journey back through the years with Michael's birthday books. Here he is at 2.
1: Yes, I remember. We took him to the zoo, and he was fascinated.
0: Here he is a year ago, 5 years old, growing like a weed.
1: Oh, that reminds me. What can I do to help with the festivities?
0: Oh, nothing. Just relax.
1: Where's Mike?
0: Well, I sent him out to play.
1: On his birthday? I don't understand. What's wrong, Amelia?
0: Nothing.
1: The party's off? No one's going to show up? Is that it?
0: Oh, who cares?
1: Well, you do for one. Why aren't they coming?
0: Because we have stuffy neighbors with stuffy children. I just think it's time we moved.
1: Oh, they're all out of step, hmm?
0: That's right. Take their side.
1: Oh, for heaven's sake, Em, I'm not taking any side. I just want to know... Well, he tears butterflies apart. Yanks legs off frogs.
0: Well, he inherited your scientific curiosity.
1: Oh, you know that's impossible.
0: Well, I mean, would you set an example for him?
1: Level with me, would you? What happened between Michael and the Fielding child?
0: Nothing. I told you.
1: All right, then. You don't mind if I call them and straighten this out?
0: You go ahead and call. You'll agree. It's a tempest in a teapot.
1: I'd rather hear it from you, Em. Sarah? This is Stephen. Stephen Stabler. Well, yes, I know. I read your note. Well, can you tell me why? Michael did what? Are you sure? I see. Yes, I know how you feel. And, thanks for being direct. Bye.
0: Well?
1: I just don't understand.
0: Curiosity. It's simple, childish curiosity. Children try to discover the world around them. They smell, taste, feel.
1: They hurt?
0: Well, yes, sometimes they hurt. Not out of malice.
1: Try to be honest, Em. How would you feel if you were Sarah Fielding?
0: I hope I'd have the good sense to take things in stride.
1: Would you? I can't believe it's you, Amelia. You've lost all sense of objectivity.
0: And you've lost all sense of proportion. Are you trying to cast Michael as a monster?
1: I'd like to understand him. But I think I need help. And so does he. Nina? Oh, there you are. How are the silver bells?
0: Fine. But the cockle shells are a bit droopy, and so am I.
1: Oh, nonsense.
0: Very gallant, Stephen. But age is beginning to catch up. I don't know where the last 10 years have disappeared. Seems only yesterday that Michael was 6, entering school for the first time. Now he's almost grown. 17. Oh, my, you look handsome today. Oh. You're even wearing a tie.
1: Yes, so I am.
0: What's the occasion?
1: We have a friend in town, old Cerulius.
0: Oh, I didn't know he was in the state.
1: Well, neither did I. He's consulting with the museum people, and he'd like to see us. I asked him out to lunch.
0: Ah, that was thoughtful.
1: Now, there's no need to fuss, Amelia.
0: Of course not. I'll get the soil off my hands and throw something together. If Miguel doesn't mind, I certainly don't.
1: Well, thank you, Em. Is there anything I can get from town for you?
0: No, just hurry back.
1: Cerulius is dying to see Mike. What time is Mike due here?
0: Oh, dear, I forgot to tell you. There was a letter from Michael in the morning mail. He's staying at the academy through the holidays.
1: Well, that's odd. Did he say why?
0: Well, he wants to catch up with some schoolwork, and there's an experiment going in the lab. He just can't leave.
1: Well, that's too bad. Miguel was looking forward to a visit with Mike. He made quite a point of it.
2: This is quite a machine. It sounds like my coffee grind.
3: It's reliable transportation, Miguel, despite the noise it makes.
2: And how is the boy?
3: Well, very well. And so is Amelia. You look fit.
2: I should be. I still clamber over rocks like a mountain goat and dig interminable tunnels.
3: Have you found anything more at the old digs?
2: Enough to verify your findings. But one thing we never discovered.
3: No trace of Mike's parents, eh?
2: No. I have shown the pictures you sent me to every man, woman, and child in the region. Nothing.
3: Wait.
2: How is he getting on?
3: He seems to like it at the academy. As a matter of fact, things are going so well there, he won't be home for the holidays. I'm sorry.
2: Well, it's too bad. I must see him. Perhaps I still can.
3: Well, he's not due home until the summer vacation.
2: In that case, Mohammed must go to the mountain.
3: That's quite a trip.
2: Not to see a godchild.
3: Well, here we are. We're here at last.
0: Miguel, how nice to see you again.
2: It is always a pleasure, dear Amelia. Oh, you look more enchanting than ever.
0: Oh, thank you. You're so good for my ego. I have drinks set on the terrace. Would you like to unpack first?
2: No, I think not. A drink would be fine, and then I must be going.
0: But you just arrived. I prepared lunch. We haven't seen you in years. Too many years.
2: I know, but I may get a chance to stop in before I go home.
0: What made you change your mind?
3: He's going to visit Mike. Aren't you, old friend?
2: Yes, I think so.
0: Oh, he'll be delighted, as we are disappointed.
2: I hope so. It would be nice to feel wanted by a godchild I have not seen since he was an infant.
0: I'm sure he'd love to see you. He keeps asking about you all the time.
3: You can feel flattered, Miguel. You seem to be the only human being he has any interest in.
2: Yeah, besides you and Amelia.
0: Of course. That's a strange thing to say.
2: Oh, you must forgive me. I have not been in civilized company for ages. My conversation is a little, how do you say it?
3: Rusty?
2: Exactly. My bones and my speech are undoubtedly growing rusty. That is why I want to see him on this trip. I may never have the opportunity again.
0: Stephen?
3: I'm just finishing the shelf, dear.
0: Very well. Michael, I don't understand.
4: No hello? Should I go out and start over again?
0: Quit, not silly. Hello, darling.
4: That's more like it.
0: Stephen, it's Michael.
3: Mike!
4: I know. Mother had the same reaction. I just got through sooner than I thought I would, so I rushed home.
0: Put your bags in your room, and I'll fix something to eat.
4: You look well, Dad.
3: Why shouldn't I? Leisure is good for the thinking classes. Well, you look a bit drawn. Are they pushing you?
4: No, I'm pushing myself. There's so much to do. What's new?
3: Your godfather paid us a visit. He wanted to see you.
4: Well, here I am.
3: Well, he had to leave. Obviously, he didn't get to see you at the academy.
4: No. I didn't even know he planned to make the trip.
3: Oh, that's odd. He said he would go to the academy directly.
4: We must have crossed paths.
3: Oh, excuse me, Mike. Hello. Yes, this is Dr. Stephen Stanley. Would you mind reading it? What? Would you read that again, please? Oh, my God.
0: What is it, dear?
3: It's a wire from the academy. They found Sir Rubius.
0: Found him?
3: Yes. Miguel is dead.
0: Michael! Michael! Are you home?
3: He's out, Amelia. His car's gone.
0: Strange. He seemed under the weather this morning.
3: Well, he didn't want to attend the funeral.
0: Nonsense. He just wasn't feeling well.
3: You still believe that act after all these years? You know, he's always avoided unpleasantness that way.
0: Well, it was unpleasant, Stephen. An old friend to go that way.
3: All right, Anne. It's all over.
0: What could have done it?
3: You mean who, Em?
0: No, I don't. Nothing human could have been responsible for Miguel's death.
3: I wonder.
4: You wonder what, Dad?
0: Where did you come from, Michael? You startled me.
4: I was in the garage. My fan belt's loose. I was tightening it.
0: You should have come to the funeral.
4: What for? I never saw Professor Cerubius.
3: He was your godfather. You were his namesake.
4: I wasn't feeling so hot anyway. I thought I was coming down with something.
0: How do you feel now?
4: Better, I think.
3: You look healthy enough to me.
0: Well, that doesn't mean a thing. I'll put the tea up, and then it's off to bed with you.
3: She still thinks you're a child, Mike.
4: I know. I want to talk to you, Dad. That's why I came home from school.
3: Well, that's true.
4: I really don't know what I want to do. I think I've had the academy.
3: But you said you liked it there. You're doing well?
4: I know, but I can't make the scene there anymore.
3: Too much work?
4: No, not really. I'm just not on to some of the stuff I've got to handle there. The creeps in Fairmount are still living in the 17th century. They'd have witch burning if the law didn't forbid it.
3: What's that got to do with you?
4: Well, some of my experiments have got them on the warpath.
3: How about your working in the physical sciences?
4: Well, not exactly. I've been going beyond that.
3: Like what?
4: Well, for one thing, ESP. You've always felt I had it.
3: Well, that's not considered supernatural today.
4: Yeah, I know, but the townies think it is.
3: Well, that's all the fuss. I think you should stay on. It never pays to bow down to ignorance.
4: I'm glad you see it that way, Dad.
3: Oh, but there's more, isn't there?
4: What do you know about my people? Where I come from?
3: Not too much.
4: How about Cerubius?
3: Well, he thought he was on to something. He was on his way to talk to you about it.
4: Mm. Too bad we missed each other.
3: Did you?
4: Well, of course. I told you I was on my way back here when I heard...
3: That's not exactly what happened, Mike. He called me from the airport when he landed.
4: What did he say?
3: I don't know. Amelia and I were out. He left a message with our answering service. He said he was going right out to see you. That he had phoned ahead.
4: I never heard from him.
3: And that if anything happened, there was a letter that he was mailing to us.
4: Well, then you did hear from him. By mail, at least.
3: We never received the letter. Did you?
4: Now you're accusing me of tampering with your mail?
3: I'm only asking, Michael.
4: Do you really think I saw Cerubius that night?
3: Did you, Mike?
4: You're as bad as the townspeople. What do you want to hear? A full confession? Oh, okay, I saw the old man. I killed him. Is that enough? Or do you want me to invent the gory details, too?
5: Fear can be a force for good or evil. It can keep us from harm, or it can be a malignancy that feeds on darkness and ignorance. Is Mike a victim of rumor and coincidence, or is he truly evil? There is a peculiar kind of fear we call courage, that makes us go on when all we want to do is find peace and shelter. It makes men who fear heights climb mountains. Soldiers who detest war and suffering advance on bloody battlefields. Some call it pride rather than courage. Choose now. Retreat now and regret it, or go on with me to Act Three.
3: Mark, I've just heard from the police. They're still running down leads on the murder of Cerubius, but they admit it seems hopeless.
4: Too bad. Did you ever get the letter he said he mailed you?
3: No, I don't know what could happen.
4: Neither do I.
3: How are you doing in the workshop?
4: I don't know. Thank God frogs are such fast breeders. I kill them off so fast.
3: No results?
4: Only with our neighbors. They seem to connect my frogs with everything bad that's happening. The Gilmore child comes down with meningitis, my frogs are responsible. The drought and the unusual heat, the salmonella outbreak, all part of my wicked machinations. How would you like to come out of retirement, both of you?
3: What do you mean?
4: I'd like to go back to the place you found me, to see if I can trace my origins. Maybe I'll find myself then.
3: Well, I don't know, Mike. I just hadn't thought about it.
4: Well, then don't. Let's just do it.
0: Oh, Father!
4: It's a gift from our loving neighbors.
0: It's a brick.
3: There's a note attached to it. Let me see that, Mike. This is your last warning. Leave or we will send you back to the hell where you belong.
4: They're not all clods after all. Someone has imagination and a gift of expression.
3: This is no laughing matter, Mike. I'm going to find out who's responsible for this outrage.
6: Dr. Stamper, delighted to see you.
5: I think we can do without the formalities, Reverend Stokes. I just want some answers.
6: Yes, so do I. I haven't seen you in church for quite a while.
5: You're very fortunate. I didn't attend last week. I don't think you'd care for my reaction to your sermon.
6: Oh, then you don't believe in the presence of Satan.
5: No, I don't. All I know is what that kind of talk leads to.
6: Oh, the brick, you mean. I'm sorry about that.
5: Well, yes, you should be. You've got these farmers half insane with your superstitious prattle.
6: Some say that about religion.
4: I wonder why.
5: All right, let's not get sidetracked, Reverend Stokes. I don't want a theological debate. I want you to tell your congregation the truth.
6: And what is that, Dr. Stamper?
5: That my son Mike raises frogs for his lab experiments.
6: Shall I tell them to believe in coincidence?
0: What coincidence?
6: That a peaceful town is ripped apart every time your son returns. That cattle die for no reason at all. That we are suffering epidemics and the worst drought in our history. All because of coincidence?
5: Yes, yes, you tell them that. This is the 20th century. What else could it be?
6: Ask your son, Dr. Stamper. Ask him if he's just doing lab experiments.
4: I told you, Dad, I'm going back where you found me, with or without you.
5: Mike, that is foolish. Sir Rubius excavated for years but found nothing. What makes you think you can?
4: Because I was born to it and Sir Rubius was not. He was contaminated by Spanish blood. My lines are pure. I need to find my way to another world. Will you come with me?
0: You're not serious, Mike.
4: I've got to go, Mother. I thought you'd understand.
0: Well, I do. I just want you to think things through a little longer. Go back to school. Just finish this semester, and then we'll all go back. I promise you.
3: That makes sense, Mike. It's only a few months. What do you say?
4: Okay. But I won't let you stall me past then.
3: I think my word is good enough.
4: It is, Dad.
0: Then, that's settled. Now, why don't you take Dad out for a walk? This room needs cleaning and airing.
4: Are you implying?
0: Not at all. I'm stating it quite clearly. Either I clean this place now, or I'll send in some goats to keep you company tonight. Now, shoot.
4: Okay, I'll go. How about the keys to the car?
3: I thought we were going for a walk.
4: I'll take a rain check. I'd like to drive into the city.
3: I'll be my guest. Yeah.
0: Just drive carefully.
4: Don't worry. I'll be back for dinner.
3: Can I give you a hand, Amelia?
0: I don't think so, Stephen. My, this place is dusty.
3: I'll empty the trash basket for you.
0: Just dump things in the plastic bag.
3: Don't you feed Mike, Amelia?
0: Of course I do.
3: Look at all these hamburger wrappings.
0: Well, I think he feeds his frogs with them.
3: Oh, no.
0: What's wrong, Stephen? You're as white as a sheet.
3: Yeah. It's a piece of paper.
0: Well, what is it?
3: It's part of an envelope, Amelia. The one that contained the letter Sir Rubius wrote to us.
0: Oh, my God. Why didn't I...
3: destroy the letter? That's what I'm wondering, too.
1: And I don't like the answer I get. Hello. Yes, this is Dr. Stabler. He what? Can't be. We'll be right over. Yes, but I want to see my son.
0: What is it, Stephen?
1: What? Stokes. I don't want to see him. I want to see my son. Hello. Hello. He hung up.
0: What happened?
1: Mike. They're looking for him.
0: What for?
1: They claim he's killed someone.
0: I don't believe it. With the car? I mean, it was an accident?
1: It was no accident. They found Claire Baxter dead.
0: What's that got to do with Mike?
1: They claim he was seen near the place where the body was found.
0: Well, where's Mike now?
1: He disappeared. They found our car in the ravine.
0: Oh, no.
1: I'll go see.
7: Good evening.
1: Yes, Reverend Stokes, what is it?
7: May I come in?
1: No, you may not. Now clear out of here.
0: Oh, what's wrong with you, Stephen? Please come in, Reverend.
7: Thank you, Mrs. Stapler. I know it's painful, but I must talk to you.
1: What is there to talk about?
7: Your son. I tried to reach you before with facts, but you wouldn't listen.
1: Well, why should I? Of all these silly nonsense...
7: No nonsense this time, I'm afraid. Your son has committed murder.
1: Just because he was seen near where the girl was found, I'll bet half the town would have been there.
7: No one else in town would kill the way Claire was slaughtered.
0: Please, I don't want to hear any more.
7: Can we just sit quietly and wait?
1: For what?
7: For your son to return.
1: And then what?
7: Then we'll do what must be done.
1: You won't wait here.
7: Now be sensible.

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1: Neither will that mob. He's on his way back.
2: Back where?
1: Well, we found him, Amelia. In the sacrificial chamber. Sarovia said someday Mike would return. Just a while longer, Amelia.
2: I'm all right, Stephen. Do you think we'll find him?
1: He wanted so badly to find his way back. He must be here.
2: I'm glad he got away from the mall.
1: I'm not so sure about that. I pieced together Cerubius' letter from the scraps in the wastebasket. It explains a great deal. Michael was not just an ordinary Indian child abandoned by his parents. The tribes have a legend about the pure-born son of kings who is sacrificed for his people.
2: Do you think Michael?
1: I don't know, Amelia. I don't know what to believe anymore.
2: There's life in the chamber ahead.
1: I know. Hold this lantern, Amelia. Hold it high.
3: Don't come any closer.
2: Michael. Oh, thank God we found you.
4: Where are you, Mark? Boy, we believe in you. We trust you.
3: Stay where you are. Do as I tell you.
2: We want to help you.
3: Then leave. That's the best you can do for me. You kept me from my destiny when you took me from this tomb. Let me fulfill it now.
2: We love you, Michael. Please save yourself.
1: Hold the lantern higher, Amelia.
2: What is it?
1: There's a child, Em. There's a baby on the altar where we found Mike.
2: It's Michael. Oh, my God. It's Michael.
1: It can't be.
2: Yes, I remember every detail.
1: Stay back. Stay back a minute. Don't come any closer. It's a child on the altar. It's Mike. Someone or something is standing over it.
4: Oh, no. Oh, no.
2: I can't believe it. The child's off. Oh, God, no. Michael. Oh, Michael.
1: It's too late, Amelia. It's all over now. Whoever it was has disappeared, Amelia. He's gone.
5: A child is born, becomes a man, then dies. The natural order of things. No one can upset it. But not in the case of Michael Stampler, or whatever his true name was. He was plucked out of antiquity by accident and returned there by desire. Our cast included Patricia Rowe, Ralph Bell, Don Scardino, and Ian Martin. The entire production was under the direction of Hyman Brown. This is E.G. Marshall inviting you to return to our Mystery Theater for another adventure in the macabre. Until next time, pleasant...

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1: This is Marianne Janer with your Elwood City weather forecast for Sunday, October 4th. Mostly sunny, high temperature 72, low temperature 49. Looking ahead to Monday, partly cloudy, high temperature 63, low temperature 37. On Tuesday, sunny, high temperature 65, low temperature 43. Wisdom and Wellness Symposium at Holy Family Parish in Oakmont, PA on Tuesday, October 13th from 8:30 a.m. till 12:30 p.m. 801-688-0130.

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1: This is Marianne Janer with your Elwood City weather forecast for Sunday, October 4th. Mostly sunny, high temperature 72, low temperature 49. Looking ahead to Monday, partly cloudy, high temperature 63, low temperature 37. On Tuesday, sunny, high temperature 65, low temperature 43. Wisdom and Wellness Symposium at Holy Family Parish in Oakmont, PA on Tuesday, October 13th from 8:30 a.m. till 12:30 p.m. 801-688-0130.

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